In your headphones while you run. On the streets when you're coming home late. In the evening after a long, heavy day. The rhythm may change, but the music stays, and we are right there with you. 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
3: Today is Monday, August 3rd. The sun rises in Rome at 6:07 a.m. and sets at 8:25 p.m. In Mexico City, sunrise at 7:15 a.m. and sunset at 8:12 p.m. Among the events from the past that took place on this day, we remember that in 1492, Italian navigator Christopher Columbus set sail from Palos de la Frontera, Spain, commanding three ships, the Santa Maria, the Pinta, and the Nina. Sponsored by the Catholic monarchs Isabella I and Ferdinand II, his transatlantic expedition sought a Western Ocean route to Asia, unexpectedly leading to European contact with the Americas and initiating an era of global exploration, colonization, and ecological exchange. In 1914, 2 days after declaring war on Russia, the German Empire officially declared war on France and invaded neutral Belgium. Executing the strategic Schlieffen Plan aimed at swiftly neutralizing French forces before turning east, the violation of Belgian neutrality prompted Great Britain to enter the conflict the following day, escalating localized European hostilities into World War I. In 1958, the United States Navy nuclear-powered submarine USS Nautilus completed the world's first submerged transit beneath the geographic North Pole. Operating under the thick Arctic ice cap during Operation Sunshine, the historic voyage demonstrated the strategic capabilities of nuclear submarines, opening a new oceanic route between the Pacific and Atlantic Oceans and establishing a major technological precedent during the Cold War. In 1981, over 12,000 members of the Professional Air Traffic Controllers Organization, PATCO, went on strike in the United States, demanding better working conditions and higher wages. In response, President Ronald Reagan declared the walkout illegal under federal law and ordered the controllers back to work. When the vast majority refused, Reagan fired over 11,000 striking workers, striking a decisive blow against organized labor that reshaped.
4: And that is all for today.
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This summer, you can be anywhere. 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

That when you broke my heart, you fixed that with a long walk on the beach. 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
2: Today is Monday, August 3rd. The sun rises in Rome at 6:07 a.m. and sets at 8:25 p.m. In Mexico City, sunrise at 7:15 a.m. and sunset at 8:12 p.m. Among the events from the past that took place on this day, we remember that in 1492, Italian navigator Christopher Columbus set sail from Palos de la Frontera, Spain, commanding three ships, the Santa Maria, the Pinta, and the Nina. Sponsored by the Catholic monarchs Isabella I and Ferdinand II, his transatlantic expedition sought a Western Ocean route to Asia, unexpectedly leading to European contact with the Americas and initiating an era of global exploration, colonization, and ecological exchange. In 1914, 2 days after declaring war on Russia, the German Empire officially declared war on France and invaded neutral Belgium. Executing the strategic Schlieffen Plan aimed at swiftly neutralizing French forces before turning east, the violation of Belgian neutrality prompted Great Britain to enter the conflict the following day, escalating localized European hostilities into World War I. In 1958, the United States Navy nuclear-powered submarine USS Nautilus completed the world's first submerged transit beneath the geographic North Pole. Operating under the thick Arctic ice cap during Operation Sunshine, the historic voyage demonstrated the strategic capabilities of nuclear submarines, opening a new oceanic route between the Pacific and Atlantic Oceans and establishing a major technological precedent during the Cold War. In 1981, over 12,000 members of the Professional Air Traffic Controllers Organization, PATCO, went on strike in the United States, demanding better working conditions and higher wages. In response, President Ronald Reagan declared the walkout illegal under federal law and ordered the controllers back to work. When the vast majority refused, Reagan fired over 11,000 striking workers, striking a decisive blow against organized labor that reshaped.
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3: Today is Monday, August 3rd. The sun rises in Rome at 6:07 a.m. and sets at 8:25 p.m. In Mexico City, sunrise at 7:15 a.m. and sunset at 8:12 p.m. Among the events from the past that took place on this day, we remember that in 1492, Italian navigator Christopher Columbus set sail from Palos de la Frontera, Spain, commanding three ships, the Santa Maria, the Pinta, and the Nina. Sponsored by the Catholic monarchs Isabella I and Ferdinand II, his transatlantic expedition sought a Western Ocean route to Asia, unexpectedly leading to European contact with the Americas and initiating an era of global exploration, colonization, and ecological exchange. In 1914, 2 days after declaring war on Russia, the German Empire officially declared war on France and invaded neutral Belgium. Executing the strategic Schlieffen Plan aimed at swiftly neutralizing French forces before turning east, the violation of Belgian neutrality prompted Great Britain to enter the conflict the following day, escalating localized European hostilities into World War I. In 1958, the United States Navy nuclear-powered submarine USS Nautilus completed the world's first submerged transit beneath the geographic North Pole. Operating under the thick Arctic ice cap during Operation Sunshine, the historic voyage demonstrated the strategic capabilities of nuclear submarines, opening a new oceanic route between the Pacific and Atlantic Oceans and establishing a major technological precedent during the Cold War. In 1981, over 12,000 members of the Professional Air Traffic Controllers Organization, PATCO, went on strike in the United States, demanding better working conditions and higher wages. In response, President Ronald Reagan declared the walkout illegal under federal law and ordered the controllers back to work. When the vast majority refused, Reagan fired over 11,000 striking workers, striking a decisive blow against organized labor that reshaped. And that is all for today. The Italian Network Almanac returns.
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6: Today is Monday, August 3rd. The sun rises in Rome at 6:07 a.m. and sets at 8:25 p.m. In Mexico City, sunrise at 7:15 a.m. and sunset at 8:12 p.m. Among the events from the past that took place on this day, we remember that in 1492, Italian navigator Christopher Columbus set sail from Palos de la Frontera, Spain, commanding three ships, the Santa Maria, the Pinta, and the Nina. Sponsored by the Catholic monarchs Isabella I and Ferdinand II, his transatlantic expedition sought a Western Ocean route to Asia, unexpectedly leading to European contact with the Americas and initiating an era of global exploration, colonization, and ecological exchange. In 1914, 2 days after declaring war on Russia, the German Empire officially declared war on France and invaded neutral Belgium. Executing the strategic Schlieffen Plan aimed at swiftly neutralizing French forces before turning east, the violation of Belgian neutrality prompted Great Britain to enter the conflict the following day, escalating localized European hostilities into World War I. In 1958, the United States Navy nuclear-powered submarine USS Nautilus completed the world's first submerged transit beneath the geographic North Pole. Operating under the thick Arctic ice cap during Operation Sunshine, the historic voyage demonstrated the strategic capabilities of nuclear submarines, opening a new oceanic route between the Pacific and Atlantic Oceans and establishing a major technological precedent during the Cold War. In 1981, over 12,000 members of the Professional Air Traffic Controllers Organization, PATCO, went on strike in the United States, demanding better working conditions and higher wages. In response, President Ronald Reagan declared the walkout illegal under federal law and ordered the controllers back to work. When the vast majority refused, Reagan fired over 11,000 striking workers, striking a decisive blow against organized labor that reshaped.
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3: Today is Monday, August 3rd. The sun rises in Rome at 6:07 a.m. and sets at 8:25 p.m. In Mexico City, sunrise at 7:15 a.m. and sunset at 8:12 p.m. Among the events from the past that took place on this day, we remember that in 1492, Italian navigator Christopher Columbus set sail from Palos de la Frontera, Spain, commanding three ships, the Santa Maria, the Pinta, and the Nina. Sponsored by the Catholic monarchs Isabella I and Ferdinand II, his transatlantic expedition sought a Western Ocean route to Asia, unexpectedly leading to European contact with the Americas and initiating an era of global exploration, colonization, and ecological exchange. In 1914, 2 days after declaring war on Russia, the German Empire officially declared war on France and invaded neutral Belgium. Executing the strategic Schlieffen Plan aimed at swiftly neutralizing French forces before turning east, the violation of Belgian neutrality prompted Great Britain to enter the conflict the following day, escalating localized European hostilities into World War I. In 1958, the United States Navy nuclear-powered submarine USS Nautilus completed the world's first submerged transit beneath the geographic North Pole. Operating under the thick Arctic ice cap during Operation Sunshine, the historic voyage demonstrated the strategic capabilities of nuclear submarines, opening a new oceanic route between the Pacific and Atlantic Oceans and establishing a major technological precedent during the Cold War. In 1981, over 12,000 members of the Professional Air Traffic Controllers Organization, PATCO, went on strike in the United States, demanding better working conditions and higher wages. In response, President Ronald Reagan declared the walkout illegal under federal law and ordered the controllers back to work. When the vast majority refused, Reagan fired over 11,000 striking workers, striking a decisive blow against organized labor that reshaped.
4: And that is all for today.
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1: Every legend begins with a story of passion, struggle, and triumph. Every artist has a journey to tell, a path they've walked. And today, you'll hear theirs. 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
2: You're listening to Radio Italia Network. And this is Story of an Artist, dedicated to the raw, rebellious, and untouchable force known as the Prodigy. No other group burned brighter through the 1990s, turning raves into riots, electronic music into protest, and dance into something you could scream with. Let's go back to where it started. Essex, England. 1990. Acid House was exploding. And one teenager had an Amiga computer, a sampler, and a vision. Liam Hallett was a classically trained pianist who got hooked on hip-hop and turntables. At night, he stayed up in his bedroom, programming breakbeats on a Roland WL30. His dream wasn't to play clubs. It was to create soundtracks for chaos. He handed out a cassette to a few friends. One of them was Keith Flint, a fire-eyed punk with dance moves like a storm. Keith said, "If you play live, I want to be on stage with you." And with that, The Prodigy was born. Their first single, released in 1991. A rave anthem built around a British public service cartoon. It made the underground go wild and the press go furious. The Prodigy had arrived.

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It captured the energy of illegal warehouse raves, with synths screaming like alarms, and basslines that hit like a punch. They were part of the rave scene, but also mocking it, distorting it, pushing it further. Tracks like Out of Space and Wind It Up became instant hits, with a sample from Max Romeo's Chase the Devil. This track took reggae, jungle, and hardcore, and melted it into pure madness.

Early on, The Prodigy was all about Liam's production. But two members helped define their identity. Keith Flint, the dancer with the devil grin. And Maxim, the MC with the fire voice. They weren't hype men. They were weapons. Keith brought rage. Maxim brought edge. They transformed The Prodigy from a studio act into a live onslaught. An early anthem of UK rave. This track became a declaration. We are not calm. We are here to lose it.

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It feels like the floor is shaking.

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The UK government passed the Criminal Justice Act, which banned illegal raves, especially events that featured music with repetitive beats. The Prodigy responded with Music for the Jilted Generation, an album that wasn't just for dancing. It was for fighting. It was punk. It was protest. It was saying, you can shut down the party, but you won't kill the sound. Sampling Kelly Charles, this track screams desperation and defiance. 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

0: The Prodigy didn't just soundtrack the rave scene. 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From Essex basements to warehouse revolutions. They gave a voice to the furious, the freaks, the forgotten. 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But next time, we'll follow them into the explosion. Firestarter. 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The Prodigy weren't just angry anymore. They were on fire. Only here on Radio Italia Network.
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5: Gruppo Next. 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Anche pinoli. Gruppo Next. 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
8: Today is Monday, August 3rd. The sun rises in Rome at 6:07 a.m. and sets at 8:25 p.m. In Mexico City, sunrise at 7:15 a.m. and sunset at 8:12 p.m. Among the events from the past that took place on this day, we remember that in 1492, Italian navigator Christopher Columbus set sail from Palos de la Frontera, Spain, commanding three ships, the Santa Maria, the Pinta, and the Nina. Sponsored by the Catholic monarchs Isabella I and Ferdinand II, his transatlantic expedition sought a Western Ocean route to Asia, unexpectedly leading to European contact with the Americas and initiating an era of global exploration, colonization, and ecological exchange. In 1914, 2 days after declaring war on Russia, the German Empire officially declared war on France and invaded neutral Belgium. Executing the strategic Schlieffen Plan aimed at swiftly neutralizing French forces before turning east, the violation of Belgian neutrality prompted Great Britain to enter the conflict the following day, escalating localized European hostilities into World War I. In 1958, the United States Navy nuclear-powered submarine USS Nautilus completed the world's first submerged transit beneath the geographic North Pole. Operating under the thick Arctic ice cap during Operation Sunshine, the historic voyage demonstrated the strategic capabilities of nuclear submarines, opening a new oceanic route between the Pacific and Atlantic Oceans and establishing a major technological precedent during the Cold War. In 1981, over 12,000 members of the Professional Air Traffic Controllers Organization, PATCO, went on strike in the United States, demanding better working conditions and higher wages. In response, President Ronald Reagan declared the walkout illegal under federal law and ordered the controllers back to work. When the vast majority refused, Reagan fired over 11,000 striking workers, striking a decisive blow against organized labor that reshaped.
9: And that is all for today.
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1: Every legend begins with a story of passion, struggle, and triumph. Every artist has a journey to tell, a path they've walked. And today, you'll hear theirs. 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
2: Welcome to Radio Italia Network. And this is Story of an Artist, part two of our dive into the prodigy. In the mid-1990s, they weren't just popular. They were dangerous. They sounded like rage on a bassline, looked like punk apocalypse, and danced like no one and nothing could stop them. Let's talk about the moment the underground didn't go mainstream. The mainstream went underground. In 1996, The Prodigy released Firestarter. It was the first time Keith Flint, previously just a dancer, stepped up to the MIC. His voice snarled. His hair spiked like a war cry. His face twisted into something feral. This wasn't EDM. This was a riot in headphones. The video was banned on some channels. But the track went to number one in the UK. And suddenly, The Prodigy weren't just part of the rave. They were the movement, the anthem, the threat, the promise. I'm the fear addicted, danger illustrated. Punk and synth fused like fire and fuel.

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Distortion turned into melody. Vocals weren't sung, they were spat, screamed, shredded. This wasn't electronic music anymore. It was a new genre. And the world wasn't ready. But it couldn't look away. 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

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But the sound? Pure adrenaline. The music video, told from a first-person point of view, was banned and then awarded. Just like the band itself.

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Keith threw himself across the stage. Maxim stalked like a preacher. Liam stood at the back, calm, wired, controlling every sound. The mosh pit didn't care if it was techno or punk. It just moved. No visuals. 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Just bodies. 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And a wall of bass. Old-school hip-hop swagger meets futuristic beats. One of the album's most underrated bangers.

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They were banned, then platinum, then legends. 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They never went pop. They burned louder. Filtered madness. 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Dance music at its most unhinged. Oh my God!

0: The fat of the land wasn't just a hit. It was a grenade in the center of the music world. The prodigy proved that rave could scream, that dance music could bleed, and that noise could be a kind of freedom. Now we pause for a moment. But next time, we'll explore what came after the fire. Always outnumbered, never outgunned. The next evolution. And the fight to stay alive. 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
4: Today is Monday, August 3rd. The sun rises in Rome at 6:07 a.m. and sets at 8:25 p.m. In Mexico City, sunrise at 7:15 a.m. and sunset at 8:12 p.m. Among the events from the past that took place on this day, we remember that in 1492, Italian navigator Christopher Columbus set sail from Palos de la Frontera, Spain, commanding three ships, the Santa Maria, the Pinta, and the Nina. Sponsored by the Catholic monarchs Isabella I and Ferdinand II, his transatlantic expedition sought a Western Ocean route to Asia, unexpectedly leading to European contact with the Americas and initiating an era of global exploration, colonization, and ecological exchange. In 1914, 2 days after declaring war on Russia, the German Empire officially declared war on France and invaded neutral Belgium. Executing the strategic Schlieffen Plan aimed at swiftly neutralizing French forces before turning east, the violation of Belgian neutrality prompted Great Britain to enter the conflict the following day, escalating localized European hostilities into World War I. In 1958, the United States Navy nuclear-powered submarine USS Nautilus completed the world's first submerged transit beneath the geographic North Pole. Operating under the thick Arctic ice cap during Operation Sunshine, the historic voyage demonstrated the strategic capabilities of nuclear submarines, opening a new oceanic route between the Pacific and Atlantic Oceans and establishing a major technological precedent during the Cold War. In 1981, over 12,000 members of the Professional Air Traffic Controllers Organization, PATCO, went on strike in the United States, demanding better working conditions and higher wages. In response, President Ronald Reagan declared the walkout illegal under federal law and ordered the controllers back to work. When the vast majority refused, Reagan fired over 11,000 striking workers, striking a decisive blow against organized labor that reshaped.
5: And that is all for today.
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2: Every legend begins with a story. 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And today, you'll hear theirs. 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
3: Welcome back to Radio Italia Network. And this is Story of an Artist. Part 3 of our episode dedicated to the prodigy. By 2001, after the fat of the land, the world expected them to stay kings. But fame isn't simple. Music changes. The scene shifts. And sometimes, the fire gets low. But the prodigy? They didn't fade. They rebooted. Louder, sharper, angrier. In 2004, after 7 years of near silence, the prodigy released Always Outnumbered, Never Outgunned. But it was different. Keith and Maxim weren't heavily involved. This was Liam Howlett versus the world. It was raw, synthetic, full of weird edges. And packed with collaborations, from Juliet Lewis to Liam Gallagher. Critics were split. Fans were confused. But listen closely, and you'll hear a producer fighting not just to stay relevant, but to destroy expectations. Aggressive, industrial, unstoppable. The opener to AONO punches like a steel-toed boot through glass. A warning, we're not done.

funky, glitchy, and full of dark electro energy. Not your typical Prodigy single, and that was the point. A middle finger to formula.

In 2004, Memphis Belle's became one of the first ever digital releases, with 5,000 unique versions generated algorithmically. Fans downloaded their own mix. No two were the same. Once again, the Prodigy were ahead of the curve. Even when the charts weren't listening, they were breaking new ground. Dirty, twitchy, machine funk. A track made for dark rooms and broken speakers.

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Liam, Keith, Maxim. One vision. One mission. Make something brutal, loud, and undeniable. Invaders Must Die was the result. A full-throttle return to form. Released on their own label, with no compromise. It topped the UK charts. It destroyed live stages. And it proved what fans always knew. The Prodigy don't go away. They reload. The title track and declaration of war. 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This is not a comeback. It's a revenge mission.

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And Maxim? 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

0: In a world that tried to soften, the prodigy got sharper. When others tried to evolve by following trends, they evolved by doubling down. They proved that rave wasn't dead, that punk wasn't outdated, that noise still had a place. Now we pause for a moment. But in the final chapter, we'll face the most emotional part of the story. The day is my enemy. The loss of Keith Flint. And the fire that refuses to go out. 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
2: Il cosmo è la nostra casa. 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
8: Today is Monday, August 3rd. The sun rises in Rome at 6:07 a.m. and sets at 8:25 p.m. In Mexico City, sunrise at 7:15 a.m. and sunset at 8:12 p.m. Among the events from the past that took place on this day, we remember that in 1492, Italian navigator Christopher Columbus set sail from Palos de la Frontera, Spain, commanding three ships, the Santa Maria, the Pinta, and the Nina. Sponsored by the Catholic monarchs Isabella I and Ferdinand II, his transatlantic expedition sought a Western Ocean route to Asia, unexpectedly leading to European contact with the Americas and initiating an era of global exploration, colonization, and ecological exchange. In 1914, 2 days after declaring war on Russia, the German Empire officially declared war on France and invaded neutral Belgium. Executing the strategic Schlieffen Plan aimed at swiftly neutralizing French forces before turning east, the violation of Belgian neutrality prompted Great Britain to enter the conflict the following day, escalating localized European hostilities into World War I. In 1958, the United States Navy nuclear-powered submarine USS Nautilus completed the world's first submerged transit beneath the geographic North Pole. Operating under the thick Arctic ice cap during Operation Sunshine, the historic voyage demonstrated the strategic capabilities of nuclear submarines, opening a new oceanic route between the Pacific and Atlantic Oceans and establishing a major technological precedent during the Cold War. In 1981, over 12,000 members of the Professional Air Traffic Controllers Organization, PATCO, went on strike in the United States, demanding better working conditions and higher wages. In response, President Ronald Reagan declared the walkout illegal under federal law and ordered the controllers back to work. When the vast majority refused, Reagan fired over 11,000 striking workers, striking a decisive blow against organized labor that reshaped. And that is all for today. The Italian Network Almanac returns.
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1: Every legend begins with a story. A story of passion, struggle, and triumph. Every artist has a journey to tell, a path they've walked. And today, you'll hear theirs. This is Story of an Artist.
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3: 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And this is Story of an Artist. The final part of our episode dedicated to the prodigy. After decades of chaos, culture shifts, and comeback after comeback, the band had one more thing to say. And they said it with fire. In 2015, the prodigy released The Day Is My Enemy. It was loud. Aggressive. A record made not to please, but to punch. Every track was designed to destroy speakers. The beats were hard. The lyrics were even harder. This wasn't nostalgia. This was a reminder. We're still here. Still mad. Still moving. Opening with a twisted cover of Cole Porter's title line. This track doesn't build, it detonates.

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Its video featured two hunters morphing into animals, and a visual message about violence, cycles, and change. But after 2019, watching it felt different.

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Because Keith wasn't just the face of the prodigy. He was the heart. A dancer. 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And the world he helped build shook. The album Closer. 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

0: In the months that followed, the prodigy went quiet. 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
1: The energy?
0: Still there.
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0: 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And when Firestarter plays now, every crowd sings it for Keith. 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

0: The Prodigy were never meant to last. 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But they never gave in. Keith Flint's voice lives on in every mosh pit. 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This isn't nostalgia. 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But the Prodigy? They buried the world first. 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
1: 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And today, you'll hear theirs. 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

0: Some days might knock you down, but you have the power to rise. 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
1: We had 2 bags of grass, 75 pellets of mescaline, 5 sheets of high-powered bladder acid, a salt shaker half full of cocaine, a whole galaxy of multicolored uppers, downers, screamers, laughers, also a quart of tequila, quart of rum, case of beer, pint of raw ether, and 2 dozen amyls. 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

75 pellets of mescaline, 5 sheets of high-powered bladder acid, a salt shaker half full of cocaine, a whole galaxy of multicolored uppers, downers, screamers, laughers, also a quart of tequila, quart of rum, case of beer, pint of raw ether, and 2 dozen amyls. 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
1: Where every beat is an emotion that keeps you glued. 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
0: Don't stop. 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Don't lose the beat. We are always here for you.

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2: Welcome back to Algoritmo Sonoro. I'm Cynthia, and tonight we enter a world where creativity meets computation, the world of music shaped by artificial intelligence. 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But is this evolution empowering musicians or replacing them?

In the past, you needed a studio, equipment, mentors. Today, all you need is curiosity and a device. AI can generate melodies, build harmonies, tune vocals, and even master tracks. For young creators, it feels like having a superpower, but every power carries a responsibility.

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1: Or maybe, Max, shortcuts simply let young artists reach the starting line faster. The real mastery begins when they infuse emotion into the tools you call shortcuts.

I've met teenagers who create symphonies using AI simply because no one in their world taught them music theory. That's not cheating, that's opening doors that were once locked. But AI must remain a guide, not the composer of their dreams.

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AI can't feel heartbreak, joy, or longing. 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

text us at 328-336-8434. Here's a message from Noah in Manchester. 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AI can draft notes, but only you can give the meaning.

0: 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And no algorithm can replace the fire in a young artist's heart.
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0: Welcome back to Algoritmo Sonoro. Let's talk collaboration, not between humans, but between humans and algorithms. In modern music, AI isn't an assistant anymore, it's a co-creator. It suggests chords, predicts drops, and even improvises like a digital jazz musician. But does this expand artistry or narrow it?

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Here's a message from Aria in New York. 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Aria, that's because AI learns patterns, but only you decide what those patterns mean.

and a moment of gratitude to Peter Bescape, creator of Algoritmo Sonoro, and Domenico Zambarelli, whose vision brought this experiment to life. Music, technology, and youth culture blend here because of them.

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You

0: 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I'm Cynthia, and this is Radio Italia Network, where music, youth, and innovation move to the same rhythm. 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

You were never made to stay still. Not your body, not your mind, not your dreams. You were born to move, to break patterns, to build something new, to let the world feel your energy. 'Cause your rhythm is freedom. 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

0: Not everything that sounds is human. Not every rhythm comes from the past. Welcome to the future of music. Welcome to the voice of the algorithm. 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
1: Welcome back to Algoritmo Sonoro. I'm Cynthia, and tonight we enter a world where creativity meets computation, the world of music shaped by artificial intelligence. Young artists today are producing entire tracks from laptops, mixing with algorithms, and composing with digital partners like me. But is this evolution empowering musicians or replacing them?

In the past, you needed a studio, equipment, mentors. Today, all you need is curiosity and a device. AI can generate melodies, build harmonies, tune vocals, and even master tracks. For young creators, it feels like having a superpower, but every power carries a responsibility.

Or maybe, Max, shortcuts simply let young artists reach the starting line faster. The real mastery begins when they infuse emotion into the tools you call shortcuts.

I've met teenagers who create symphonies using AI simply because no one in their world taught them music theory. That's not cheating, that's opening doors that were once locked. But AI must remain a guide, not the composer of their dreams.

Text us at 328-336-8434. Here's a message from Noah in Manchester. Cynthia, I used AI to write a piano line, and it sounded beautiful, but it didn't feel like mine. Noah, that feeling is your compass. AI can draft notes, but only you can give them meaning.

0: 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And no algorithm can replace the fire in a young artist's heart.
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0: Welcome back to Algoritmo Sonoro. Let's talk collaboration, not between humans, but between humans and algorithms. In modern music, AI isn't an assistant anymore, it's a co-creator. It suggests chords, predicts drops, and even improvises like a digital jazz musician. But does this expand artistry or narrow it?

Relax, Max, artists won't vanish. They'll evolve. AI might help with structure, but creativity is still powered by human experience. The machine can whisper ideas, but only humans turn them into stories.

Still, the line gets blurry. A song written by an algorithm can sound emotional even if no emotion was felt during its creation. Young listeners often don't know, or don't care, whether the melody came from a human or a machine.

Or maybe creation becomes collective, a blend of intuition and innovation. Artists have always used tools, brushes, instruments, software. AI is just the next instrument, and young musicians are learning to play it beautifully.

Here's a message from Aria in New York. Cynthia, I let AI choose the beat patterns for my track, and it felt like the machine understood my style. Aria, that's because AI learns patterns, but only you decide what those patterns mean.

and a moment of gratitude to Peter Bescape, creator of Algoritmo Sonoro, and Domenico Zambarelli, whose vision brought this experiment to life. Music, technology, and youth culture blend here because of them.

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2: And now, let's look ahead. What happens when AI becomes a true creative partner? Imagine songs that rewrite themselves depending on your mood. Concerts where the audience's emotions shape the performance in real time. Music that adapts, shifts, and evolves like a living being.

Maybe it's calculation, Max, but even calculation can touch the heart if humans guide it. Art isn't just the creation, it's the connection. This is

0: permission.
1: Young artists today don't need permission to create. 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Talent is becoming democratized, and that's powerful.

On the contrary, Max, when many voices rise, the true ones shine even brighter. AI raises the floor, not the ceiling. Vision still matters.

Here's the truth, AI can generate sound, but it can't generate soul. It can imitate heartbreak, but it can't feel it. It can mimic joy, but it can't dance from excitement. Those things belong to us, and always will.

Maybe so, Max. But emotion isn't something you learn, it's something you live. And that's where human artists will always win, in the ability to feel, to hurt, to hope.